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0: 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No riding shining armored knight. 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
1: 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BTS had it last hour. The Army came through demanding that we play Swim. 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Lots of requests for Olivia.

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And

0: 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How we doing? It's Rach. And coming up, we got Justin Bieber, Noah Kahan, and Zara Larsson, who actually joined me on my podcast that you can listen to for free on the iHeartRadio app called Serving Sriracha.
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are the Lehigh Valley's number one hit music station, B104. How we doing? It's Rach, and we have more of your favorites on the way. 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

0: going to be 86 years old here in a couple of weeks, so didn't think I'd make it this far, but here I am.
1: Yep. You know what? If you made it this far, you may as well keep on going, Paul, right?
0: You betcha.
1: You got it.
0: They're still chasing me, but they ain't caught me yet.
1: That's right. That's right. Always moving a crooked line. It's harder to catch you that way, right?
0: There you go. That's right. Zigzag.
1: Yep. So it is Memorial Day weekend, Paul. I know this is one of the most important weekends on your calendar each and every year. What does this weekend mean to you personally?
0: To me personally, this is quite a weekend, really, because of what we've been through here in this country here lately, and the fact that we've gotten this far, you know, and it's 2026, and we're celebrating our 250th anniversary, so this is quite something, and especially down here in the Washington, D.C. area, it's rather interesting. I guess they're going to have a lot of events going on here. I know that we belong to the, by the way, we live in Bowie, Maryland, and it's halfway between Baltimore and Washington, D.C., for you folks that are counting. Both Carol and I belong to the Bowie Senior Center, and I know they're going to be having a really good time towards the end of this week. It's going to be celebrating, it is now here. I'm sorry, I stand corrected. And it's going to be a really good weekend this weekend coming up.
1: Yeah.
0: And, and as far as that goes, this is the weekend that we remember all those who gave the ultimate sacrifice.
1: Indeed we do.
0: And that's extremely important. I remember up there in Allentown, not too far from where we lived at 11th and Washington, there was a cemetery at 15th and Washington. And every year I go pay a visit to the cemetery. They had pretty close to 100 or more military veteran graves in there. And I used to walk through them and of course, you know, give reverence and make sure that I'd walk up to some of the graves and say the name of the veteran who was buried there. You'd be surprised how many people, after they passed away, never have their, except in every once in a while in remembrance, have their name given. So I made sure that I did that and thanked him for this service. And that's about it on that end.
1: Yeah. You know, I should have asked, Paul. I do every year, and for people who might be new to the show, I should have asked the first question was, what is your military background? It's a long one.
0: Oh, here we go. Okay. I put in 10. I was around the world 2.5 times. I put in 10. Of the 12 years I was in, around the world, as I just stated, and 5 continents and over 70 countries. And came back here in 1970 to the Greater Lehigh Valley. And we settled down starting in Whitehall and then came down to Allentown. But while I was in, I traveled all over Europe. And at that time, it was Western Europe. Remember the days of the old Soviet Union when there was Eastern Europe and Western Europe. Mm-hmm. So I traveled primarily through, I was stationed in Germany, in Zweibrücken, Germany, which is not too far from the Rhine River. And right along with, at that time, Churchill called the Iron Curtain. And that was the halfway point. Well, it was the demarcation between Eastern Germany and Western Germany. And mm-hmm. I got into many of the countries along that strip. In fact, most of them along that part of Europe. And then I went down to North Africa on assignment. And Marrakesh, French Morocco. And from there down to Karamazov, Turkey. We had another installation down there, and then further down the coast to Libya, to Benghazi, Libya, to Wheelis Air Base down there, and we were in the process of disbanding that and taking it and moving all of the items, including the aircraft, out of there. And then from there, then I came back after one of those assignments, and there was a big notification up on the bulletin board that said, we're looking for 36 volunteers to

0: for the 6950th RGM, and that's Radio Group Mobile, in England, in Chicksands, England. And, heck, I said, you know, let's do that. I'd love to go to, because I'm being of Celtic, British Celt heritage, I'd love to go to see where the old country, what it looks like. And so I did. I signed up, and I was number 8 on the list, and away we went. And I spent a wonderful year in England, traveled all around England itself, Cornwall, Wales, got up to Scotland a couple of times. The only time I text in Ireland is actually coming in from the United States, where it's Shannon Airfield there, and that's about the only time I actually got to Ireland while I was there. And then after all that was said and done, I rotated back to the United States to L.G. Hanscom Field in Massachusetts. And there the NCRIC, the communication center I was working in, said, hey, listen, you know, why don't you re-enlist? So I did. I re-enlisted. And he thought he's going to be able to keep someone for at least another 4 years. Anyone who's been in realizes it's the military's needs come first, your wants come second.
1: Mm-hmm.
0: So it doesn't guarantee there's going to be a guaranteed assignment. Well, while I was there for about 3 weeks, and they gave me my orders, and I brought them into the old sergeant in there and told him, you know, read them and weep. I went to Fuchue Station in Japan. And that was my first dump into the Far East. And I was in Japan. Actually, I was one of the last of the occupational forces on the island of Iwo Jima. And that was an interesting assignment. I got a chance to explore that pork chop-shaped island and see all the devastation that was took place during World War II. We lost 6,521 troops. The Japanese lost over 21,000 during the battle for that island grouping. And that's right down at the end of the Bonin Islands. And Japan is made up of the Bonin Island grouping. Yeah, and then from there, I went down to Tachikawa. I went from Tachikawa Air back to Tachikawa Air Base and came here, stateside, and got assigned to Fort Myers South Post, which, since I was there, and even while I was there, got plowed over for, unfortunately, for the graves, grave sites for the new troops coming back from Southeast Asia that had gave the ultimate. And I was in the Pentagon. I was in the basement of the Pentagon in the brand new United States Air Force Special Communications Center down there. And that is where I met my beautiful bride of now 63 years. And she was out in McLean, Virginia, in the Langley Building. And if anyone knows anything about that area, that's headquarters of the CIA.
1: Mm-hmm.
0: And we got married and had a beautiful bouncing baby girl who at her next birthday will be 63 years of age. And from there, I went to Southeast Asia. I was reassigned to Clark Air Base two and a half years, almost 2 3/4 years later. Clark Air Base in the Philippines and the PI. And I was going to be a 12-month remote assignment because I knew I was going to be spending a lot of time on TDY missions into in-country, what we call in-country at that time. By the way, a lot of folks don't realize, they say the Vietnams, yes, North Vietnam, South Vietnam. Everybody talks about Vietnam, South Vietnam. No, it's North Vietnam, South Vietnam, Laos, Southern Burma, and Thailand, and Northern Thailand. That's where we had troops on the ground. Just to bring people up to date on that. And from there, I came back stateside. Then we went up to Maine, northern Maine. We were up there at Caswell Air Force Station near Loring Air Base. And I was supposed to be there 4 years. I was only there 9 months. And they sent me back in the soup again. They sent me back to Clark. And while I was there during that period, and then I went to Korea while I was there, too. I was on TDY after Korea, Kunshan, Daegu, Gwangju. And came back and got reassigned with another temporary duty, and accidentally got in the right place at the wrong time, or wrong place at the right time, and got banged up a little bit, and lower intestine and bowels and all. And I took a 50% retirement was offered to me, and I came back here stateside. And as I stated, and as I to reiterate, I had told you that we'd been up there to the Lehigh Valley for 54 years prior to now being here in Maryland, and we're in what we call the MDW, the Military District of Washington, and the place is, it's beautiful down here, by the way, and the place is crawling with veterans. Yeah. So I got a lot of company here. So there we are.
1: Yeah. Paul, you had an interesting ride for sure. I want to ask you, how do you hope Americans observe this Memorial Day weekend this weekend?
0: I hope everybody stops and takes a look at who we are and what we are and why we're here and where we need to go from here forward. And find yourself a nearby cemetery and go pay your respects to the men and women who gave their lives, you know? And that's exactly how I feel about, and I think you should do it every year, really.
1: Yeah.
0: And that's how I feel about Memorial Day weekend.
1: Paul, last one for you. Tell us about our next guest. Frank Bryant's coming up in the second half of the program. How do you know Frank?
0: I met him here.
1: Okay.
0: Down here in Maryland. In fact, he's a chief petty officer, command chief petty officer, and he spent over 20 or 25 years in. And I met Frank, and we become friends. And I had tapped him. I gave him a call and asked him, "Would you mind giving a military veteran tribute on WAEB radio, yep, 790 AM?" And he said he'd love to. And that's Frank.
1: Yep, and Frank is coming up in the next part of the program. As always, Paul, great talking with you. Hope you and Carol are well, and we'll catch up again. I have a feeling this coming November for Veterans Day. Take care of yourself, old friend.
0: Okay, same to you, Dan.
1: You got it. Paul Fisk, our guest in part number one of our Memorial Day weekend Outlook show. Frank Bryant, he's coming up next.
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5: Welcome back. This is Outlook. Thanks again to Paul Fisk for joining us in the first half of the program. My name is Dan Holzman. And of course, if you look at the calendar, you should realize it. Hopefully you realize it by now. It is Memorial Day weekend. Very, very important weekend on the calendar each and every year. And here on Outlook, we dedicate the weekend to America's veterans, those who helped make the country what it is today and preserve our freedom. And here we welcome a new member to the Outlook family, Frank Bryant down in Maryland. Frank, how are you? Good to have you along this Memorial Day weekend.
7: Hey, how are you doing, sir?
5: I'm great. Yeah, I appreciate you joining us, Frank. This is the first time you and I have ever talked, so I'm going to learn all about you in the next 15 minutes. Give us a little bit about your military background. How did you dive into the military? How did it become part of your life?
7: Yes, so started around March 26, 1996. That was a day that actually changed my life, as I became a part of something special, something, a brotherhood and sisterhood that was pretty much what I needed at the time. But prior to that, what brought me to the military and honoring this country at the highest level with boots on ground, you know, being involved in the daily activities of the military. I grew up in Charleston, South Carolina. So I grew up with my two brothers. I'm the middle child. And, you know, childhood was childhood. I started with living with my grandparents as a senior in high school. And I didn't want to move with my parents because they moved out of town, and I wanted to stay with my high school and graduated with my high school. So we moved in with my mom's parents, my grandparents. And when I graduated, I had an academic scholarship to college, Claflin College at the time. Now it's Claflin University. And when I went to college, you know, I was an immature young kid, had some freedom, and explored a whole lot of things with that freedom. One of the things I didn't explore was education. So I quickly was put on probation for my academic scholarship. I had a 4-year academic scholarship. Oh. Was put on probation. Went back the next year, fooled around some more, saw what I was paying for my party, and by way of the loans amount. And when I saw how much I was paying to party, I said, this isn't worth the partying.
5: Yeah.
7: And I didn't want to be that person later on in life paying for college for a decade. So I made the executive decision and left college. I was like, I'm not putting forth the effort for this price tag.
5: Right.
7: My son was born shortly after. So I moved from Charleston to Georgetown, South Carolina, which is near Myrtle Beach. I lived with him for 2 years and his mom, and her mom. So, that was interesting for a couple of years. And then after beach work and seasonal work, I realized that, there was something a little more out there.
5: Mm-hmm.
7: And growing up, I remember I had two uncles that were Marines. And around that time, they were retired, I believe. One retired in reserve. One was already retired and working in the VA at that time. But I just remember growing up, I remembered the oldest uncle. I remember him driving up in a Corvette.
5: Whoa.
7: And I was like, man, where'd you get that Corvette from? You know, it was kind of like a roundabout. I'm in the military. And I just remembered that. So that was my out. And I wanted to do something that would be able to provide for my son later on in life.
5: Mm-hmm.
7: So I went back to Charleston. I decided that myself and the mom were looking into the future in two different directions. So I left, went back to Charleston, trying to figure out what I wanted out of life, was walking around in downtown Charleston areas, and saw a recruiting station. The Air Force wouldn't take me because I was a single dad at the time.
5: Mm.
7: And I went to the Navy recruiting, and they said, yeah, we can get you there. I was always interested in the AT, aviation technician. I think that's what it is, aviation technician, AT. It was at Millington, Tennessee at the time. And that's what I wanted to be. And they were like, yeah, we can catch you in the next boot camp smoking in next week. And I was like, hold on, I need some time. I just need to spend some time with my son. Give me some time. And I think a month later, I left. I was in debt for about a month. And then I left. Went to Chicago. The coldest place. Little boy from Charleston, South Carolina, yeah, where it's warm, going to the Windy City was unprecedented. And I remember when I graduated from boot camp, I kissed the ground. It was like, I'll never come back to this place again.
5: January in Chicago is a little different than down near Myrtle Beach, huh?
7: A whole lot different. Yeah. A whole lot different.
5: I guess, yeah.
7: Yeah. So I did that. And when I was actually going through DEP, when I was at the recruiting station, they posed a pitch to me. Hey, why don't you take this ASVAB again? I think you could probably get into this program. And it was the nuke program, nuclear program. And, you know, they kept pestering me. And I was like, sure. Okay, whatever. So I took it, made the AFQT score, and I was in the nuke program. Ended up going to Orlando, Florida for the Nuke program. I only did about 6 months in that program in the first school. There's three different schools, if I remember. And the last school was Prototype, which would have ended back at my hometown in Charleston, because Prototype ended moving to Charleston. Didn't get past the first school because, for me, it was dry material. You kind of crammed a semester of college into, like, 2 months. I just wasn't putting forth the effort. Remember, this was the kid that didn't have a childhood, really.
4: Right.
7: So I was just enjoying being free. So I got booted out of the Nuke school, or as they say, I didn't get the, I can't remember what score it was you had to have for every test. So it's pretty regimented and strict. And if you got below a score on the first test, then you would be put into a remedial, or you would have to do 2 hours extra study. You get put on probation to bring the score up. And then after that, you know, it just kind of continues. And then eventually they'll be like, oh, this isn't a program for you. And you do the walk of shame or fame. You walk into that classroom after your counseling and you go in your locker and you get your books. And yeah. I remember going into the locker, everybody would kind of like turn. And the people that knew you would kind of put their heads down like, oh, man, you know, and some people would look at you like, man, I'm so happy you're getting out of here. I hope I'm right behind you soon. So I left out of there and I became a CTT, crypto guy, Intel guy. Did that the rest of my career and did all facets of it. Ended up going to Winter Harbor and learned satellites overhead. Did that in Denver during that time. And after Denver, went and did sub duty. Did that at Pearl Harbor. 3 years of it. Good times. Said I'm not going to go back. Back in those days, they were like, once you rode sub, you were pipelined in. I didn't stay pipeline, and it was also a transitioning period where CTTs, we're normally called DSIPs, direct support personnel, we were beginning to be migrated on ships. There were the opportunity to go permanent on ships at that time, which would open up more doors for more billets and, you know, promotion, because you would be one of the first ones to go to a ship. I didn't go to a ship after DSIP sub duty in Hawaii. I went on, came to Maryland, to Fort Meade, where I did SIGINT work. Actually, O&I. I did signals intelligence, and it was just crazy how analyzing the very same things that we may have seen in Pearl Harbor a couple of years later.
4: Mm-hmm.
7: So that was pretty interesting. Made my mark there because, you know, any place you do the little extra, that sets you apart. Because mm-hmm. in any environment, you know, the top, if you want to say 10%, are the people that does just that little extra, and then you have your top tier that really goes beyond.
4: Right.
7: And everybody else is just average. So once I did O&I, I went over to Fort Meade and taught the SIGINT class over there. And also did back-to-back tours there. The first tour was considered sea duty because I was on a special platform out of there and projects. And then I went and taught instructor duty and finished up my tour and Norfolk on a destroyer. And that was pretty much the 20-year career. But the special
4: wow.
7: thing about that time, it went so fast. And the lessons learned along the way was the camaraderie.
5: Really?
7: It's a, you know, boys and girls that grew into men and women, leaders in the community, leaders in their field. And as you go along and rank, you know, you go through certain rituals together. Myself, I ended up being Chief Petty Officer, CPTC. So I went through, you know, some ceremonies together with brothers and sisters that, you know, can't be replaced.
5: Mm-hmm.
7: You know, in college, they called them sororities and fraternities. But in the military, in the Navy, you know, the chiefs are an integral part of the work getting done. The deck plate leaders, the mentors to the officers, as well as, you know, mothers and fathers to the sailors that parents have entrusted to the Navy.
5: Yeah. Frank, we have about 1 minute left. I want to ask this question in 60 seconds or so. What makes Memorial Day weekend so important to you, and how do you hope people recognize the holiday this weekend?
7: Yes, Memorial Day is recognizing those that have given the ultimate sacrifice for this country. We want to make sure that their memories and what they have sacrificed for this country does not go without sitting around as a family, looking at their pictures, and, you know, just telling the stories of their sacrifice. And at the same time, just knowing what active members of the military are doing at the same time as we talk right now, what they're doing overseas. So recognizing the past and also understanding what is happening right now as we move into the future.
5: He is Frank Bryant. 20 years in the United States Navy. Frank, thank you for your service to our great country. Thank you for preserving our freedom each and every day of those 20 years, and I hope you have a nice Memorial Day weekend. Thank you, Frank.
7: Yes, sir. Thank you very much.
5: You bet.
7: Be blessed.
5: Thanks to Frank Bryant for joining us and Paul Fisk. This has been Outlook. Have a great Memorial Day weekend, and thanks.
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0: Just a few hits into the countdown, and Madonna just announced her 15th studio album, Confessions 2, is coming in July. She's also working on a big project for your TV screens. She's set to appear as herself in the upcoming second season of Seth Rogen's series, The Studio, in a story centered around a biopic about the pop superstar's life. No word yet on when season 2 is expected to release, but it will stream on Apple TV. Now here is a single from her next album, teaming up with Sabrina Carpenter, Bring Your Love, new 37. Sabrina.

0: Mr. Know-It-All, Teddy Swims. That's new at 34.
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0: 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Plus, Bella Kay and Alex Warren each up three spots starting next.
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0: Whatever you want to hear this weekend, even if it doesn't make the chart, we might just throw it on anyway. We're doing that right here for Danny in Orlando, Florida, listening to us on XL 1067. 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

0: That's Tyler and Zara Larsson. She Did It Again, an American Top 40 breakout.
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0: We're inside the Top 30. And after Gracie Abrams released her sophomore project, The Story of Us, in 2024, fans started looking forward to her next collection of music. And the wait is almost over. We'll tell you what Gracie has in the works after 27.

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0: treatment, Freya Sky, down 11 to 25. That is our biggest falling track of the week as we roll into Lady Gaga and Doechii. They've teamed up for a new single called Runway. It's their first collaboration together, but they're both longtime fans of each other. Doechii said that Gaga has been a massive influence on her music, and she might be the world's biggest Lady Gaga fan. But her collaborator returned the admiration, saying that Doechii came out of the gate with a pen that feels immediately legendary, her writing. Now, the track they're both on, Runway 24.
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0: One Republic stepping up a couple more. That's on the way. And congratulations, Noah Kahan, you're doing it. Scoring his first number one album. The title track next.
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0: Just outside the top 20, Noah Kahan officially scored a number one album with his latest project, The Great Divide, but he revealed that another one of his favorite musical memories came with a high high and a low low. He looked back on performing with Olivia Rodrigo for a sold-out crowd at Madison Square Garden, which was a perfect night, from the loud audience to hanging with Olivia backstage. But the next day, he came down with the flu so bad his skin hurt. He wants everyone to know it was not Olivia's fault. Sometimes that stuff just happens. Hopefully, he stays healthy to celebrate the success of this one, The Great Divide. Noah Kahan, 23.

down 4-22. That is Somber, Back to Friends. Well, Ryan Tedder is the lead singer of One Republic, but he says his role actually feels more like a DJ. He studies culture from all corners of the world, and when he writes music, he makes sure to create something that will connect with longtime fans of the band. But he also wants to serve people who might be listening for the first time. So no matter if you've been to 10 One Republic concerts or you're a mom driving your kid to soccer and listening to the radio, this one's for you. Need Your Love 21.

One Republic at 21. So Zara Larsson fans all over the world and from all walks of life, including some of the most legendary bands of all time, Mick Jagger from the Stones, said that his son told him Zara Larsson's having a big comeback. But for Mick, she never went away. He's been a fan of her since 2018, and a track from back then could make the countdown soon. Lush Life. Here it is, NET 40 on the Verge.

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0: Seacrest here. We're going to hear from Olivia Rodrigo about new music in a second. And Ella Langley scores her first top 20 hit this week with this.
2: She's from Texas, I can tell by the way he's two-stepping around the room.
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0: Right in the middle of them all. Perfect timing to throw on this request. This is for Metasoul in Framingham, Massachusetts. Count them down on Kiss 108 out of Boston. Mr. Electric Blue, Benson Boone.

in arenas across the country, but he just made a move that could put him on movie screens worldwide. He signed a deal with United Talent Agency, also known as UTA, to secure opportunities in film and TV, podcasting, all that stuff. After starting out making YouTube videos with his friends, he's got a real future doing that, I think. Alex Warren, Fever Dream.

Alex Warren. That is number 18. Sabrina Carpenter's latest album, Man's Best Friend, has given her 3 top 40 entries so far, and her latest single could be the 4th to hit the chart. It's called House Tour, and you probably heard it as part of a trend on TikTok where people show their followers around their homes. This one could move into a room on our countdown. Sabrina, 1840 Breakout.

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0: Mars up 5 to 12, our fastest rising hit of the week. So back to Olivia Rodrigo. Her next album, You Seem Pretty Sad for a Girl So in Love, is what it's called. She said her goal for the project was to master the art of a sad love song by exploring romantic ideas that can be dark and depressing. I was talking to Olivia just the other day, and she told me what's going through her mind as we get closer to the world hearing these songs that are so personal to her. Here's Olivia Rodrigo.
1: It's such a weird feeling. I mean, I got into songwriting just because I loved the way it made me feel to express my emotions, and it felt like catharsis, and it felt like it just helped me process stuff. But then it's a different feeling putting it out, and you're like, oh, all this stuff that, you know, I got to process on my own at my piano, now it's suddenly everyone else's. It's definitely a weird feeling, but I guess I'm getting used to it the older that I get. And I think that it's important to be vulnerable. I think I would hate to put out a song that felt, you know, like I wasn't digging that deep, I guess.
2: When you think about the fame, the success, the you know, you're well known, people love your music, they know who you are. Do you think about things you want to make sure you keep unchanged, no matter how that evolves with you? Because it's not normal. It's not easy.
1: For sure. I mean, I think it gets harder to even make music more kind of well-known you get. You kind of start to let people's opinions infiltrate. And so I think that's been something that I've been really trying to protect, is like the sanctity of, you know, me just sitting in my room and writing a song. You know, there's something really beautiful and magical about that, and something to protect, like the pure, like childlike love of music, you know.
0: You Seem Pretty Sad for a Girl So in Love is set to release June 12th. Here's the lead single, Drop Dead, new 11.

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0: We're moving through the top 10. And in a couple weeks, Niall Horan set to release his fourth studio album titled Dinner Party, but the live show he's planning is a bit bigger than a table for six. I'll fill you in after Olivia Dean, 7.

0: What? Blink, Corbin Besson, and Chewy, an American Top 40 on the Verge track. And coming up, Kehlani holds steady with a single that was just certified double platinum. Plus, Pink Panthers and Zara Larsson pounce ahead a couple more.
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2: 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That ticket? That was nothing. Click it. Don't risk it. 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

0: say?
1: Number 5, stateside, Pink Panthers and Zara Larsson. The numbers get smaller and the hits get bigger. Somber started posting music online when he was 13 years old. And after his career took off, fans did some sleuthing and uncovered the early stuff, which he made under the name Cherry Valley. Some artists wouldn't want their fans to hear the first few tracks that they wrote and they recorded. But Somber, happy people found it. Here's Somber now at number 4, Homewrecker.

sore spot? Want to congratulate Kehlani for scoring a number one album for the first time, which was just released a few weeks ago. And a major influence on the project was a FaceTime call from Usher, who shared some honest advice and pushed Kehlani to dig deeper and refine their sound before finishing the album. It worked. Folded.

0: at number one for a second non-consecutive week. So easy, Olivia Dean. And there it is. That's the countdown for this weekend. Teddy Swims, Madonna, Olivia Rodrigo, shaking things up. It can all change in a week. Come back and hang out with us. Until then, I will look for you on Wheel of Fortune with Vanna White. Weeknights. Take good care.
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0: B104, the Lehigh Valley's number one hit music station. So excited. A lot of us have the extra long weekend, Memorial Day weekend. What's up? It's Hayes, the unofficial start to summer. What's the big plans for a Sunday?
1: Barbecue at the local brewery.
0: Yeah, nothing says Memorial Day like barbecuing and brews. I'm in if I can find you. That sounded weird. All right. Pink Panther is Zara Larsson stateside is coming up. What's wrong with me?
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If you're going to be going to a barbecue this weekend, what are you bringing? What are you excited about? Are you the guy that just goes to the grocery store and picks up some cookies or what?

0: It's the Lehigh Valley's number one hit music station, B104. All right, let's talk about the barbecue experience that you're going to be going to this weekend, Memorial Day weekend. What are we excited about? What are you bringing to it?
1: Lemon Parmesan salad.
2: Ooh, lemon Parmesan salad. Did you make that yourself?
1: No, it's one of those salads in the bag.
2: Oh, yeah, that's how I roll. I was, like, impressed, though. I thought you made it. I'm like, lemon Parmesan salad sounds fantastic, even if it is store-bought. And, hey, like I said a minute

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He is your host. 2 hours of some backstage content, good K-pop music. 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

0: Don't forget to tell your smart device to play B104 on iHeartRadio. High energy, feeling good on the weekend. Thanks for hanging out on the radio. My name is Hayes. What is going on with you this afternoon? I got to know.
1: We are bumping your station.
0: I love that you're bumping our station. Okay, what's your name so I can say hi to you as well?
1: Okay, Blanca.
0: That's it? I thought you said we, like you have more than one.
1: Oh, Blanca, Marla, and Lisa.
0: You're going to forget about your co-workers there.
1: Co-workers, right?
0: Man, that's called selfish listening when you don't want to share the wealth. You got to tell everybody, you got to share the wealth when it comes to a shout out on the radio. I love it. Well, thank you for listening at work. Have a great weekend. We got Midnight Sun's R. Larson next.
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0: B104. What's the deal for a Sunday afternoon? Memorial Day weekend. A lot of people have tomorrow off. That's always nice, right? You don't have the anxiety of a Sunday to have to deal with the Monday ahead. It's all good. What about you? What are you up to? What are you thinking about for this afternoon?
1: I probably have a couple beers.
0: Just a couple?
1: Yes, 3 to 7. Who knows? Well, it depends on how I feel.
0: 3 to 7. Just do it responsibly, my friend, and enjoy the weekend. We got Kehlani Folded coming up for you.
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1: You know what I was going to tell you? 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

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Hey, Memorial Day weekend. A lot of fun on the radio. What's up? It is Hayes. Hope you're enjoying a Sunday afternoon with us. It's Dua Lipa on now. And Taylor Swift's coming up in less than 3 minutes.

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0: 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Win a trip to see him at Red Rocks outside Denver, where you'll spend some time with him backstage doing an interview as iHeart's special correspondent.
1: Hi guys, it's Louis Tomlinson here. I'm so excited for my How Did We Get Here tour.
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0: 104. It's the V Bros, Mikey V, and my big bro, Frankie V, and our bestie, Gianna. Jennifer, are you a seat squatter?
1: A seat squatter.
0: You ever heard
1: this? It depends on the situation.
0: Okay. There's one that's actually a lot of people are doing right now. Gianna, you were just on a flight. Did you have any seat squatters on your flight?
2: Oh, I don't know, because now I don't know what this means. I thought it meant when you physically like squat on the seat.
0: No. So we've heard of people that squat in like apartments or houses. Like you go there and you claim space even though you don't own it.
3: Yes. If I go on an airplane and I'm not 4C, but I sit in 4C and just
0: waiting. So what people are doing is they're buying the bad seats on the plane, figuring the good ones will not be filled. So they buy the cheaper seat on the plane. And then once the plane takes off, they work their way up to the first class seats, figuring, you know what? Nobody's going to double check my ticket. They never come around and say, hey, can I see your ticket, right? So they're sneaking in there. And a lot of people are now causing commotion on planes when they are questioned if that's actually their seat.
1: I'm with Gianna. I never heard of this. I was thinking squatting over a seat. As a woman, you don't want to sit in something.
2: Right. I mean, sometimes I sit in weird positions, but I've accidentally seat squatted on an airplane. Like when you're like, oh, I'm in 14A, and then you sit on the right side instead of the left side of the plane, and then someone's like, hi, you're in my seat, and I'm like, oh,
0: John actually went from 14A all the way up to first class. Who knows how that happened?
3: Feet up.

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1: A lot of barbecues going on this weekend.
0: But you might be doing something that is not good for your ketchup.
1: Uh-oh.
0: I want to make sure you're in the know on this, especially if you're barbecuing tomorrow.

0: It's the Valley's number one hit music station, B104. It's Mikey V with my big bro Frankie V and our bestie Gianna. Samantha, Memorial Day weekend, you put some ketchup on your burger. What do you do with your ketchup afterwards?
1: That's a good question. If I'm home, I put it back in the fridge. Okay. If I'm out, I put it back on the table, like displayed for the next person.
0: So you put it in the fridge. Mikey, your ketchup in the fridge or not in the fridge? What do you do with it once you're done?
2: My ketchup is normally in the fridge, but if I'm out like at a barbecue, I'm not going to go inside and put it inside.
0: All right, cool. Gianna?
3: My ketchup's non-existent. Don't love ketchup, okay, but... Well.
0: That's the number one thing that people love to smother. Then hot sauce, probably. Anyways, we digress. So check this out. You don't need to put your ketchup in the refrigerator. It's actually worse off in the refrigerator.
1: Really?
3: Oh, is that when it turns liquidy?
0: Well, they say that oftentimes when you put it in there, the acid and whatnot is going to like cause for issues within the bottle. But when you keep it outside at room temperature, the acid actually kills the bacteria in it, causing it to last longer. And number two, they find out that it's a lot easier to squirt it when it's at room temperature than in the refrigerator. So the next time, instead of putting it back in the fridge, just put it right there on your counter and you can leave it there or in your cupboard and you'll be fine.
1: I'm going to have to move mine now. Thank you.
0: Soy sauce and a lot of hot sauces are also pantry safe as well.
2: I put them all in the fridge, actually.
0: Put them all in the fridge. Yeah, yeah. They say 0% has to be in the fridge on these ones.
3: My soy's in the cabinet. That's a win for me.
2: Okay, there you go.
3: I'm doing something right.
2: As we have burgers, Gianna will have sushi.
3: Yeah, perfect.
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0: 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It's the V Bros, Mikey V, and my big bro, Frankie V, and our bestie, Gianna.
1: Joanna, have you heard the term hypermilers?
2: No. What does that mean?
1: Have you heard it? It's a new term that's being used because of the gas prices. Hypermilers. And I feel like we all know at least one hypermiler.
2: Hypermiler.
1: In our life. So a hypermiler are the motorists that are consumed by always talking about gas and how expensive it is, and they'll do whatever it can to try and save money. They overinflate their tires thinking that's going to help them save gas. They take alternative routes. They're always on the apps trying to find the cheapest gas.
3: What?
1: They'll drive 5 miles, 10 miles out of their way just to get gas that's cheaper than where it is. They're called hypermilers.
2: Definitely not one of those. Like, am I really going to go 10 minutes out of my way, make my whole day about it? Absolutely not.
0: The good news is Gianna was riding a bike earlier today and not needing no gas.
3: Right. I'm a hypermiler, kind of, in a way. No, but I did ride my bike a little bit.
0: Gianna live near each other. Maybe we start getting one of those, like, double bikes.
3: Yeah. Or you could go in the wagon and I'll just strap it and drive you.
0: Oh, wow. I'm living a good life.

0: 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It's Mikey V, with my big bro Frankie V, and our bestie Gianna.
1: Playing Are You Smarter Than a V-Bro? We got Kendall on with us. Which brother do you want to play against, Mikey V or Frankie V?
2: I want to play against Mikey.
1: Ooh. Oh, Mikey V's in the hot seat.
3: She's going to pay someone. She wants to win today, that's why.
1: First person to get two questions right will be the winner. Kendall, you get the first one. Kendall. Rumor has it, Kendall Jenner and Jacob Elordi are dating. What iconic monster did Jacob Elordi play in a Netflix movie?
2: Oh, my goodness. Nosferatu?
1: Kendall, that would be incorrect. Mikey V, do you want to steal that for a point?
0: He played Chucky.
1: Oh, my God. Incorrect, both of you.
3: Mikey's so confident of that, too.
1: He played Frankenstein's monster. It was up for, like, every award.
0: How
1: this
0: did
1: past
0: you
1: award
0: not
1: season.
0: Know that? Frankenstein for Frankie V. You would have known that one.
1: My goodness gracious.
2: A little Frankenstein vibe, for sure.
1: All right. It's over to you, Mikey V.
0: Yeah, let's do it.
1: Mikey, we all got sushi last night. What's the proper term for the dish that has the raw fish served over rice?
0: Sashimi.
1: Mikey? That would be incorrect.
3: That's no rice, right?
1: Kendall, would you like to steal that for a point?
2: I'll steal it. That is nigiri.
1: That would be nigiri. Kendall, 1 point for you, and it is back over to you. And if you get this right...
0: Here we go, Kendall.
1: You will be smarter than a V-Bro. Kendall.
3: You got this. Let's go. Let's go.
2: Yeah.
1: I just got back from a trip to Disney World. What ride in Disney is based off of the classic TV series, The Twilight Zone?
2: Oh, no.
1: It goes up and down and up and down.
2: Is it the haunted elevator?
0: Can I steal it?
1: Mikey, you may steal it.
0: It is the Tower of Terror.
1: That would be the Tower of Terror. All right, we're tied 1-1. I'm pretty sure, right, Frankie?
3: Yeah, do you see how mad Mikey got when you give him a little hands up?
0: And I was like, no, I know this
1: down,
0: one.
1: Up
0: like,
1: and down. Mikey, you have a point, and it's back over to you. Mikey, if you get this right... Good move.
2: And it's me in a million.
1: All right, brand new Star Wars movie coming out in a couple of days. Star Wars, The Mandalorian, and Grogu. What day was Star Wars Day this month?
0: Oh, May 4th. May 4th.
1: May the 4th. Mikey V for the win. Kendall, you are sadly not smarter than a V-Bro. Sorry.
2: It's okay. It was touch and go for a minute.
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1: We're getting advice for two sisters inside group chat, Shelby and Grace. Shelby has a dog named Charlie, and Grace just decided she's pregnant, that she's naming her baby Charlie.
0: Well, because her husband's name is Charles, I want Charlie Jr., so she wants her to change her dog's name. Sabrina, you're inside group chat.
2: I would tell them to chill the hell out, like, pick a new name for your pup, and just call it Pup.
0: Okay, so you would actually change the dog's name that you've had forever.
2: I would call it Sweetie, Baby, whatever. My baby that's going to be born is going to be Charlie.
1: That's crazy.
3: Poor dog, though. Imagine getting forced to change your name. Like, you have no say in this thing. Like, you know what? You're going from Charlie to Jenny.
1: Right?
3: You got no choice.
1: Dogs are people. And then dogs have feelings.
0: And then years later, when somebody's talking to the kid, the dog's going to respond.
1: I was once named Charlie.
0: Now, line four, you're saying that you should not have to change a dog's name.
4: Can there not be any other Charlies in the world? It can only be her son that's named Charlie. Name your kid Charlie Jr. He's not the only Charlie Jr. that's out there.
0: And you're probably going to call him Junior anyways.
1: Mm-hmm.
4: Right.
0: All right, we're 50-50 on responses. Does she need to change her dog's name from Charlie? All because her sister's having a son named, well, Charlie. Mm-hmm. What are your thoughts? 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

0: 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It's the V Bros, Mikey V, Frankie V, and Gianna.
1: Ice cream lovers, you are going to love this.
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0: It's the Valley's number one hit music station, B104. It's Mikey V with my big bro, Frankie V, and our bestie, Gianna. Sherry, you've heard of Halo Top ice cream, right?
1: Oh, yeah. My favorite's actually the peanut butter.
0: Ooh, that's like the healthier choice of ice cream, right? Healthier alternative. Yeah,
1: of
0: ice cream.
1: It's healthier.
0: So did you see what they're doing? This is actually kind of ingenious and amazing all at once. So what's the number one thing that annoys you when you eat ice cream or eat any food in general?
1: When people, like, call me on the phone instead of texting. Like, my mouth is full.
0: I mean, how should they know that you're eating ice cream? But well, it doesn't matter. Here's what the Halo Top decided to do to fix that problem. They can't text nor call you anymore if you're using the special spoon they created. Did you hear about this?
2: What's it, get rid of the service?
0: It does. Yes, it's called the Silent a la Mode Spoon. 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It's for like a short area, and it allows your phone to no longer work while you're eating that ice cream. And the second you move that spoon away, your phone will start working again.
1: What a time to be alive, seriously.
3: I don't want to be a buzzkill, but have you ever just put your phone on Do Not Disturb with your own finger? It takes like one second.
1: How dare you?
3: I don't. Well, good for Halo Top, I guess.
0: My phone's always on Do Not Disturb.
3: Truly.
0: Mike doesn't text back.
3: He doesn't answer anybody.
0: Anything, yeah.
3: And that's free.
0: Just means I've been eating a lot of Halo Top ice cream.
3: Mm.
0: Sherry, thank you so much. I'm the V Bros on every night.
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0: 104. It's the V Bros, Mikey V, and my big bro, Frankie V, and our bestie, Gianna. Joined by Becky, we're spreading those positive vibes tonight. What's that one thing putting a smile on your face?
1: I had a job interview yesterday, and I shouldn't hear till the beginning of next week, but I have a really positive attitude about it.
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0: 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Yeah, that's awesome. 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

0: 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It's the V Bros, Mikey V, Frankie V, and Gianna.
1: It is the long weekend. We might be doing some bad things for our body.
0: A few too many shots. Mm-hmm. If there's one thing you start doing after a long weekend, that'll help you live a long life. We'll talk about that next.

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1: Hey, Laura, I was laughing about this, all right?
2: Okay, what were you laughing about?
1: I was thinking about Mikey when I read this one.
3: Oh, boy, why am I stressed out?
1: Yeah, hey, Gianna, you'll agree, because there's one simple thing you can do to live a longer life.
3: Here we go.
1: And I think it's something Mike has probably never in his life done.
4: Oh, never done.
1: No,
3: never.
0: I thought it was going to be a positive about me.
1: No, well, it could be, because since you haven't done this, you still have time to, you know, extend your life. So they say, if you appreciate art, you'll live longer.
4: Oh.
1: What they say is you want to go to art galleries and the theater and hang out and just take it all in.
4: Yeah.
1: Supposedly that'll speed up your ability to live long. Yes.
0: You don't remember our childhood? I was an artist.
1: Mike and the artist.
0: I had private art lessons.
1: Yeah.
0: I had a card that was sold to like Hallmark. If anybody, I'm living to 200.
4: But you need to go to the gallery.
0: Yeah. My artwork might be up there.
1: Imagine that. We walk in, young Mikey B's picture of that flower he drew when he was 6 years old.
4: Wow.
1: Bam, right there.
4: Amazing.
2: Oh, my goodness.
1: Hey, Mikey's the reason people are living longer. That piece of artwork, when people see
0: I'll see you at an art gallery near you soon.
4: Good job, Mikey B.
2: One thing happens when you go to an art gallery or a theater. You have to shut up and just appreciate the art. And so maybe there's something to, like, you know what? You live longer when you don't talk as much.
0: No, joke's on me.
4: Then we're all going to die.
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0: 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It's the V Bros, Mikey V, and my big bro Frankie V, and our bestie Gianna.
1: Hey, Erica, are you married?
2: Yes, I am married.
1: You are married. Mikey's married. Gianna's basically married. I say that all the time. There's one thing you can do with your partner to make sure your marriage and your relationship lasts a long time. One simple thing. And as I think about this, Mikey may have done this before. I don't think Gianna actually does this.
3: Uh-oh.
1: One simple thing you can do. Any guesses as to what it is?
2: Okay. Great communication.
1: Communicating is good, but that's not what we're looking for.
3: It's even bigger than that. I've done once?
1: At least once, I think. And this is something that you probably communicate while you do it.
4: My original guess was off the table from everything you're saying, Frankie, because I was going to say don't have kids.
1: Don't have kids. No, see, kids, you know, as a dad, I think it's brought us closer. It gives us, you know, a common bond.
4: Okay.
1: The baby.
3: Spill the beans.
1: So couples that cook together stay long together in their relationships. They say because you're in close quarters when you're cooking, there's lots of chances for frustrations to happen, but that's where you learn each other a little bit more and give each other space. And, you know, Gianna might be like, no, I like it more spicy. So, you know, you try her spices. Mikey might be like, you know what? I'm on my diet. I would like to remove some of these carbs. So you work together to create a meal. And at the very end, you guys
3: for the record,
1: one, yes.
3: How that sounded, me and Gianna are not dating. So we're not in the kitchen together, but they're separate spouses.
4: Separate spouses.
3: Just want to clarify that one.
4: Right.
1: However, I would love for the two of you to come together and cook me lunch tomorrow.
4: Probably should.

0: 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It's the V Bros, Mikey V, Frankie V, and Gianna.
1: We hope you're enjoying your long weekend. We appreciate you hanging out with us.
0: Yeah, even when you're inside, too, we're right there at the perfect playlist for you. 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
1: It's the Valley's number one hit music station, B104. It's Mikey V, with my big bro Frankie V, and our bestie Gianna. Joanna, I'm going to ask you a serious question, okay?
2: Okay.
1: Do you brush your teeth every morning before you head to work?
2: I brush my teeth 99% of the time before I go to work.
1: So you're admitting every day.
2: There's been a couple days I've woken up really late, and it's like, okay, that's 10 extra seconds that I can, like, get out the door.
3: 10 seconds? You're supposed to brush your teeth for 2 minutes.
1: Yeah.
2: You know what I mean.
4: I brush my teeth every morning. There are nights when I've been in bed and I'm like out of bed. But every morning, for sure.
1: So here's the thing. 38% of people admit that they just don't do it. And they say the number one reason is exactly what you said. I'm so rushed in the morning. If there's one thing I can cut out of it, I'm not cutting out my coffee or my breakfast. I'm cutting out brushing my teeth. So you run downstairs, you grab the coffee, you get your breakfast, and you run out the door. And you say, you know what? I might have skipped brushing my teeth, but it's okay. It'll be fine.
2: I mean, you're going to have coffee breath 5 seconds later anyway. When
3: you don't come near me in the morning. Mikey, don't come near me at night. I don't want to smell either of you. Stinky.
1: Experts say it's not good to do, but it's the number one thing people decide not to do when they're running late in the morning.
3: Guys, come on. That's the one thing I love doing, brushing my teeth and flossing. It's my favorite activity.
4: Gianna, do you have any gum?
3: Brush your teeth. Brush your teeth, Mikey.
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